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1: Julian Rockland first appeared with the CSO more than 30 years ago when he was an up-and-coming violin virtuoso.
2: The relationship to the Chicago Symphony started actually back in the 90s, in 92, as I recall, at the Ravinia Festival, where I was playing the Sibelius Violin Concerto. Of course, it's always a huge honor and an incredible joy to return and to work with these phenomenal musicians.
1: Julian Rockland has since added viola and conducting to his already impressive resume, and he opens our program on the podium with Beethoven's overture to the Creatures of Prometheus. From a May 2022 concert, Julian Rockland leads the Chicago Symphony Orchestra in the overture to the Creatures of Prometheus by Beethoven.

0: The Overture to the Creatures of Prometheus by Beethoven. Julian Rocklin led a performance by the Chicago Symphony Orchestra. As mentioned at the top of this broadcast, we're spotlighting the triple threat talents of Julian Rocklin as conductor, violinist, and violist. And that brings us to Mozart's Sinfonia Concertante for violin, viola, and orchestra. Rocklin will be leading from the viola, while the solo violin part is played by Stephanie Jiang, the CSO's associate concertmaster. We asked Rocklin about the challenges of switching between viola and violin in a single program.
1: Yes, they are related to each other. Every violist can pick up the violin, and every violinist can pick up the viola. But if you really go into the depth, and if you want to play viola not sounding like a violinist, or play the violin not sounding like a violist, you really have to have full command of the language, of the instrument.
0: There's a long tradition of switch-hitting string players in classical music. Rocklin's own teacher was Pinchas Zukerman, another violinist and violist. Rocklin points out that the larger viola has a different feel and different tuning from the violin, with its strings being a fifth lower.
1: So for the intonation, for the left hand, but also for the right hand, so for the pressure that you apply to the string, everything is slightly different. But this little difference is, freaked me out in the beginning. But I kept doing it and I kept working and seeing how do I feel, how does it feel to really sort of switch the way you think, the way it feels. And after doing it for nearly 30 years, it's become something natural to me.
0: Julian Rocklin, who is joined by violinist Stephanie Jiang and the Chicago Symphony Orchestra. The Sinfonia Concertante in E-flat major for violin, viola, and orchestra by Mozart.

0: Mozart's Sinfonia Concertante in E-flat major for violin, viola, and orchestra. A performance by the Chicago Symphony Orchestra featuring Associate Concertmaster Stephanie Zhang and Julian Rocklin leading from the viola. Coming up next, Rocklin turns from viola to violin in music by Tchaikovsky. Stay with us.
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0: This is the Chicago Symphony Orchestra in concert. I'm Lisa Simeone. So far, we've featured Julian Rocklin as conductor and violist. Next comes his third featured talent as a violinist. Tchaikovsky's Souvenir d'un lieu cher, or Memory of a Dear Place, refers to the Ukrainian country estate of his influential patron, Nadezhda von Meck. The property offered a haven for the composer at a time when he was recovering from the collapse of his ill-fated marriage. During this period, he embarked on this suite of three short pieces for violin and piano. The opening meditation is the most substantial of the three and shows off Tchaikovsky's mastery of the violin. We'll hear an orchestral arrangement by Alexander Glazunov. Julian Rocklin leads the Chicago Symphony Orchestra from the violin. This is the meditation from Tchaikovsky's Souvenir d'un lieu cher, or Memory of a Dear Place.

0: Julian Rocklin, performing on his 1704 Ex Liebig Stradivarius. He led the Chicago Symphony Orchestra in the Meditation from Tchaikovsky's Souvenir d'un lieu cher, Memory of a Dear Place. After that detour to Russian music, we'll return to Austria, and specifically Linz. It's famous for its decadent Linzertort, and also the birthplace of Mozart's Symphony No. 36. Mozart completed the Linz Symphony during a stopover on his way from Salzburg to Vienna. Despite looking ragged and maybe in need of a shave, the composer was welcomed into the palace of a local count, who invited him to perform with the resident orchestra. Not having packed a symphony, Mozart dashed off a new one and copied out the orchestral parts in just 4 days. This was Mozart's first symphony featuring a slow introduction, and the opening theme has a pensive mood. Julian Rocklin is particularly drawn to this intimate quality.
1: This symphony, even though it is full of joy and happiness and sparkle, there is a very special feeling of vulnerability and of subtlety and of very fine intimacy. So it is a full symphony with all its colors and with the classical four movements, but he always finds some tears behind the notes, and you will find this intimacy which is nearly like playing chamber music.
0: Julian Rocklin, who returns to the Orchestra Hall stage to conduct the Chicago Symphony Orchestra. This is the Symphony No. 36 in C major, the Linz Symphony by Mozart.

0: The Symphony No. 36 in C major, The Linz by Mozart. Julian Rocklin led the Chicago Symphony Orchestra. Still to come, we began our program with Beethoven's Soul Ballet, based on the Prometheus myth. We'll close with music from a dance work by Hindemith, based on the life of St. Francis of Assisi. That's next.
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0: You're listening to the Chicago Symphony Orchestra program. I'm Lisa Simeone. As ballet subjects go, the life of St. Francis of Assisi is one of the more unusual, and possibly for this reason, Hindemith's Nobilissima Visione, or The Noblest Vision, has never really found a huge audience. But that's a pity, since the score captures the German composer's deep sense of craft. Commissioned in 1938 for the Ballet Russe of Monte Carlo, the piece spoke to Hindemith's interest in spiritual matters, with five scenes depicting the life of St. Francis. The suite you're about to hear is a reworking of several ballet numbers. There's an introduction and rondo, a march and pastoral, and finally, a passacaglia. From a 1967 RCA recording, the Chicago Symphony Orchestra is led by its seventh music director, Jean Martinon. This is Nobilissima Visione by Hindemith.

0: Nobilissima Visione, The Noblest Vision by Hindemith. That was a 1967 recording by the Chicago Symphony Orchestra, led by Jean Martinon. And that brings today's program to a close. 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This broadcast was produced by Brian Wise, with assistance from G1 Sun, Frank Villela, and Philip Husher. Music production was by Charlie Post and Mark Alltag. Vanessa Moss is the executive producer. I'm Lisa Simeone.
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This symphony is gloriously playful. Sounds almost like it was written by Mozart or Haydn, but it was actually written in 1917 by Sergei Prokofiev, partly in response to his critics who thought his music was too avant-garde, too edgy. Prokofiev hoped those critics wouldn't know what to think when they heard this music. He said he wanted to stir up a hornet's nest, and he named it the Classical Symphony out of pure mischief, as he put it, teasing those critics while hoping it would become a classic. From APM, American Public Media, this is Performance Today. I'm Valerie Kaler. Prokofiev got those critics, and he got the classic, too. His Classical Symphony on the way this hour. A violin sonata by James Lee III is also on the way. Here's Anthony McGill with the Pacifica Quartet with one movement of the Clarinet Quintet by Lee.

James Lee III often explores Native American themes in his music. We just heard a bit of his clarinet quintet, Awashoha, a Choctaw word that means play somewhere. From APM American Public Media, this is Performance Today, taking you to concerts around the world. I'm Valerie Kaler. On the way this hour, one of Lalo Schifrin's letters from Argentina, and one of the Apostle John's letters from the Book of Revelation. One looking back with nostalgia, another looking ahead with trepidation. Right now, a forward-thinking composer reaches back into history and imagines a collaboration of sorts with a long-dead symphonist. Let me back up just a little. It's 1917. We're in Russia, and it is in turmoil. Food shortages, violent demonstrations, a mutiny in the Navy. The government was overthrown. The Tsar abdicated. There were two revolutions in the span of 9 months. And during that volatile time, composer Sergei Prokofiev was far away from all the violence. He was not required to join the military because he was the only child of a widow. So he spent his days composing in safety and relative comfort. Prokofiev was keenly aware of his special situation. He acknowledged in his journal that he was amazed to live so well and so easily without cares. And those conditions allowed him to come up with a pure lark of a symphony that had nothing to do with the chaos going on in Russia. Instead, he wrote a fun little work that harkened back to Haydn and taunted his critics at the same time. Let's hear it from a concert in Brainerd, Minnesota. Conductor Christian Reif and the Lakes Area Music Festival Orchestra. This is the Symphony No. 1 by Sergei Prokofiev.

0: Sergei Prokofiev wrote that symphony in 1917 with composer Joseph Haydn in mind. If Haydn were alive today, Prokofiev said, he would compose just as he did before. But at the same time, he would include something new in his manner of composition. I wanted to compose such a symphony. Prokofiev dubbed his work the Classical Symphony, his way of acknowledging his imitation of Haydn and other composers from the classical period, during a year of tremendous upheaval in Russia. And yet, as we just heard, much of that symphony is downright gleeful. Prokofiev deliberately composed that final movement without any minor triads anywhere. That is some intentional positivity right there. He even wrote about that final movement, saying, quote, its gaiety might border on the indecently irresponsible. We just heard the gloriously playful Symphony No. 1, the Classical Symphony by Sergei Prokofiev. Christian Reif led the Lakes Area Music Festival Orchestra in concert at the Gitche Zibe Center for the Arts in Brainerd, Minnesota, a concert during the annual Lakes Area Music Festival. In a moment, what is this dark beast? Its hour come at last. 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

American composer James Lee III is not the first composer to find inspiration in heavy subject matters. He heard Olivier Messiaen's quartet for the end of time, and it made him stop to think about the biblical end times. He's a practicing Seventh-day Adventist and very interested in studying eschatology. He wrote the music we're about to hear in 2010, and he says the opening movement is loosely based on the book of Revelation, particularly chapter 13, with its two beasts, one from sea and one from land. Those two, along with the dragon, are the unholy trinity of the end times. Beast number one, the one who rises from the sea, has seven heads, 10 horns, 10 crowns, and looks like a leopard, a bear, and a lion. It speaks blasphemies against God and persecutes the saints. Then there's beast number two, who's much less terrifying to behold, looks like a lamb. But it's what it says that makes it beastly. It tells people to make an image of beast number one, worship it, and if you don't, you'll be killed. Okay, yeah, that is some dark apocalyptic subject matter. Listen to how the viola slithers up from the deep as that sea beast rises with its many heads and horns and crowns. The Sonata for Viola and Piano by James Lee III, with violist Jay Julio and pianist Josh Tatsuo Cullen at the Music House Museum in Williamsburg, Michigan.

0: That performance at the Music House Museum in Williamsburg, Michigan, was the Midwest premiere of the Sonata for Viola and Piano by James Lee III. A native Michigander, a devout Seventh-day Adventist, and an avid studier of biblical prophecies. That sonata, inspired by the 13th chapter of the Book of Revelation and its depictions of the beasts who herald the end of days. We heard violist Jay Julio alongside pianist Josh Tatsuo Cullen in a recital co-presented by Interlochen Public Radio and the Music House Museum at the Music House in Williamsburg, Michigan. In a moment, infinite solitude, in a good way. This is Performance Today from APM.
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0: 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Let's hear a nostalgic tango. In 2005, composer Lalo Schifrin wrote a series of tangos based on his childhood memories of Argentina. He included a piece about the pampas, the grassland that seems to go on forever all across.

A sea of grassy solitude stretching toward infinity. The isolation of the Pampas in Argentina. That music was called Pampas, from a larger suite, Letters from Argentina by Lalo Schifrin. That performance from the group Viva Tango, with, by the way, David Schifrin on clarinet. They're actually distant cousins, but Lalo spelled his last name beginning S-C-H. David Schifrin is S-H. Viva Tango gave that concert in San Antonio, Texas, presented by the San Antonio Chamber Music Society. 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
0: 19th century composer and organist Elfriede André was determined to do it all, and she wanted to bring other women along. André and her father helped change laws so women could work as organists. She became the first woman in Sweden to get a job as a cathedral organist. She advocated for women to become telegraph operators, and she became one of Sweden's first women to do that as well. And she was also a prolific composer. Resented that people could not name female composers who'd written large works, and she wanted to change that. From APM American Public Media, this is Performance Today. I'm Valerie Kaler. Elfriede André's Symphony No. 2 is on the way this hour of PT. Also ahead, cellist Camille Thomas beams in from the planet of Tippett Rise with music by Chopin. Here she is with Wolfgang Schmidt with a nocturne by one of Chopin's besties, Auguste Franchomme.

Cellist composer Auguste Franchomme and Frédéric Chopin were close friends and frequent collaborators. The piece we just heard was a Franchomme original, a nocturne. From APM, American Public Media, this is Performance Today. I'm Valerie Kaler, so glad to have you along for today's musical adventures and discoveries. Alberto Ginastera was 18 years old when he wrote the music we're about to hear, inspired by the Puna. The Puna is the high plateau of the northern Andes, 10 to 15,000 feet above sea level. The air is thin, the sun is fierce, the view endless. Ginastera was mesmerized by the beauty of the Puna and by the music of the Puna as well. For example, the native Andean flute called the quena. It dates back at least 5,000 years. That is the sound that Alberto Ginastera had in mind when he wrote the opening of his suite for flute and string quartet, Impressions of the Puna. Elizabeth Mann uses a modern flute in this performance at the Colorado College Summer Music Festival.

0: Alberto Ginastera had a great love for the traditional music of his native Argentina, both the music of South American Indian tribes and that of the gauchos, the rough-and-tumble cowboys of the pampas, the prairies. And he drew on both in the suite we just heard, Impressions of the Puna. We ended with Danza, and you can almost see those gauchos, thumbs hooked into their belts, dancing up a storm, a dust storm. That performance from a concert during the Colorado College Summer Music Festival in Colorado Springs. Elizabeth Mann played the flute, Stefan Hirsch and Stephen Rose violins, Virginia Barron played viola, and Bian Song played the cello. In a moment, the irresistible pull of Chopin. This is Performance Today from APM.
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0: The musician's life may seem glamorous, but behind the scenes, there's plenty of stress and pressure. There's the physical and psychological demands of constant performance, the expectations to always be in top form, and the unrelenting logistical nightmares of travel. For some musicians, an extended stay at a summer music festival is a great way to just unwind. In 2024, Belgian cellist Camille Thomas traded her busy schedule for the vast open skies of Montana. She and pianist Julien Brocal were invited to hold a residency at Tibbett Rise Arts Center and simply create together with no expectations for what they needed to produce during their time there. There was a sense of calm and trust that gave them the freedom to be creative. Thomas says they felt almost like they were on another planet. She added, quote, Tibbett Rise felt like a planet of its own, a planet of vastness, beauty, and nature, and an infinite hope in the power of art. It was not just a place, but a state of mind where sound and imagination could expand beyond their usual limits. Here is a brief snapshot of her time on the planet known as Tibbett Rise. Cellist Camille Thomas, joined by pianist Julien Brocal, playing their intimate arrangement of the Larghetto from the Piano Concerto No. 1 by Frédéric Chopin.

0: That rapturous romance is usually played by a full orchestra and solo piano, as the second movement of the Piano Concerto No. 1 by Chopin. For cellist Camille Thomas, listening to Chopin's piano concertos growing up was like being on a delightful holiday. She wasn't going to play them on her instrument, so she could sit back and simply enjoy their beauty. Joke's on her, though. Camille Thomas could not just stay on listening vacation. We heard her play an intimate setting of the Larghetto from Chopin's Piano Concerto No. 1. She and pianist Julien Brocal made that arrangement and gave that performance together at the Tippett Rise Music Center just outside Fishtail, Montana. Coming up, you gotta fight for your right to play the organ. This is Performance Today from APM.
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0: Swedish composer and organist Elfrida André was determined to do it all, and she wanted to bring other women along. She was born in 1841, studied composition and organ at the Royal Swedish Academy of Music. She was the first woman in Sweden to get a diploma as an organist. But at the time, women were not allowed to hold organist positions in Sweden. So Elfrida André and her father helped change the laws so women could be professional organists. When she was 26, she became the first woman in Sweden to be hired as a cathedral organist. And she remained the organist of the Gothenburg Cathedral until her death, just shy of her 88th birthday. Elfrida André was also a prolific composer. She resented that people could not name female composers who'd written big pieces, and she wanted to change that. She wrote, quote, "It would be easier to tear a piece from the rock than to tear away from me my ideal idea, the elevation of womankind." Despite suggestions that she just write short songs, André wrote lots of chamber music and two symphonies. Let's hear one of those larger works from a concert in Houston. Deljana Lazarova conducting Rocco in the Symphony No. 2 in A minor by Elfrida André.

0: The Symphony No. 2 by Swedish composer Elfriede André premiered in 1893 during intermission of a theater performance in Gothenburg. At the performance we just heard from 2024, it was the main event. Deljana Lazarova conducted the ensemble Rocco in concert at St. John the Divine Church in Houston, Texas. The Symphony No. 2 by Elfriede André. André was integral in getting women the legal right to hold jobs as organists in 19th century Sweden. And in 1863, she spearheaded a campaign to allow women to become telegraph operators. And she became one of the first women in Sweden to do that as well. All the while, she composed and worked as the organist at Gothenburg Cathedral. Truly fascinating figure, Elfriede André. 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I'm Valerie Kaler. 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
4: Sir Arnold Bax was no stranger to Russian music, having traveled to the Russian Empire in 1910. Although he traveled there in pursuit of love, which ended up being futile, he was musically enriched by the trip. Russian musical influence is evident in several of his following works, including his first piano sonata and first violin sonata. We'll listen to his Russian suite later this hour, which is comprised of two piano works written for Dame Myra Hess that were later orchestrated into this orchestral suite. You're listening to Anytime Classical. Stay tuned for the Russian suite of Arnold Bax later this hour. I'm your host, Denise Finnegan Hill. Bella Mazurka by Emil Wundteufel. Alfred Walter leads the Slovak State Philharmonic.

Music of Emil Wildteufel. That was Bella Mazurka, his Opus 113, performed by the Slovak State Philharmonic under the direction of Alfred Walter. This next work is called Four Marys by Julia Wolf. It was written for the Cassatt String Quartet, and the composer chose to honor their namesake, artist Mary Cassatt, hence the title. Here is a recording by Lark Quartet.

Music of living composer Julia Wolf, titled Four Marys, performed by Lark Quartet. Overture to an opera called Carpenter of Livonia, by Gaetano Donizetti now. This is about the long-lost brother of Catherine I, Empress Consort of Russia, who you meet as Carlo the Carpenter. Here is the RTBF Orchestra Brussels, with Silvano Frontolini conducting.

Music of Gaetano Donizetti, Overture to Carpenter of Livonia. Silvano Frontolini led RTBF Orchestra Brussels. I'm your host, Denise Finnegan-Hill, and I hope you're enjoying the selection so far on Anytime Classical, a production of Classical Music Indie. 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

This is Anytime Classical. I'm your host, Denise Finnegan Hill. Piano music of Franz Schubert. This is March Characteristique No. 1 in C major, performed by Yano Yando.

Piano Yondo was at the piano in March Characteristique No. 1 in C major by Franz Schubert. Here, music inspired by Russia, written by the English composer Sir Arnold Bax. He traveled to Russia in 1910 in pursuit of love, and while he was there, he was musically enriched with several of his works showing Russian influence, including his first piano sonata and first violin sonata. This work more explicitly has that Russian reference. It is called Russian Suite, performed here by the London Philharmonic Orchestra under the direction of Bryden Thompson.

Brendan Thompson conducted the London Philharmonic Orchestra in that recording of Russian Suite by Sir Arnold Bax. Bella Mazurka by Emil Wundteufel. Alfred Walter leads the Slovak State Philharmonic.

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Who wouldn't want to be king? Living in luxury with servants constantly at your beck and call and an army at your disposal, it sounds hard to resist. Yet all those charms weren't exactly top of mind for one French prince who ascended the throne in the 16th century. Henry III aspired to the monarchy in his homeland, yet he found himself in charge of Poland. Although the reluctant king got his wish in short order, his Polish gig lasted just long enough to inspire an operatic success centuries later for Emmanuel Chabrier, and we'll sample some of it this hour. I'm Michael Toulouse. Stay with me for that and more. Lots of the classical music you hear on the radio was first performed in some other setting, a stage or maybe an orchestra pit, for example. But that's not the case for the most popular music of Lars Erik Larsson. He wrote this romance for a radio broadcast in 1938.

The Swedish Radio Symphony performed that romance by Lars-Erik Larsson. Stig Westerberg was the conductor. The Cologne Camerata with soloists Hans-Peter Westermann, oboe, Mary Utiger, violin, Carl Kaiser, flute, and Michael Schneider, recorder, playing music now of Telemann.

A concerto in B-flat by Georg Philipp Telemann. You heard the Cologne Camerata with soloists. Some infamous music of the 20th century is coming up, Ravel's Bolero, but it's the more conservative French sound now. Here's music from Le Roi Malgré Lui, The Reluctant King by Emmanuel Chabrier.

Music from Le Roi Malgré Lui, The Reluctant King by Emmanuel Chablier. Hervé Niquet led the Monte Carlo Philharmonic Orchestra. Here are violinist Arturo Delmoni and pianist Meg Bachmann-Vaz with music of Maria Theresia von Paradis.

The Sicilienne by Maria Teresa von Paradis, Arturo Del Moni playing violin, joined by pianist Meg Bachmann-Vaz. The Comington Story was a World War II-era documentary film which told the story of refugees from Europe who found a home in a community here in the United States. Aaron Copland wrote the music for it. We'll hear a suite performed by the EOS Ensemble.

Jonathan Schaeffer led the EOS Ensemble in music of American composer Aaron Copland from his score for the documentary film The Cummington Story. I'm Michael Toulouse. Thank you for joining me. The St. Louis Symphony Orchestra is next. Leonard Slatkin, the conductor for music of Ravel, Bolero.

Bolero by Maurice Ravel. Leonard Slatkin led the St. Louis Symphony. There's more information at classicalmusicindy.org. Lots of the classical music you hear on the radio was first performed in some other setting, a stage or maybe an orchestra pit, for example, but that's not the case for the most popular music of Lars Erik Larsson. He wrote this romance for a radio broadcast in 1938.

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1: Coming up this hour on Anytime Classical, Summertime and the Spirit of Corn. Greek gods, shepherds, and Romans, oh my! And what's an opus? I'll define it and explain why we classical hosts find it so helpful. I'm Kate Botello with music coming this hour from Alexander Glazunov, Summer, from his ballet The Seasons, the opera ballet Temple of Glory by Jean-Philippe Rameau, a waltz cycle by Johann Wagenaar, and a symphony in C major, Opus 13, Number 5, by Carl Philipp Stamitz. Terrific music begins shortly. Stay right here. Up first, the Concerto for Violin No. 3 in D Major by Georg Philipp Telemann. Paul Peabody is our violinist with Philharmonia Virtuosi, led by Richard Capp.

the Concerto for Violin No. 3 in D Major by Georg Philipp Telemann. You're tuned in to Anytime Classical. We're a production of Classical Music Indie, and I'm your host, Kate Botello, with music for you next from Alexander Glazunov. This is the movement Summer from his ballet The Seasons that premiered in 1899 in St. Petersburg, Russia, with choreography by the legendary Marius Petipa. This is the tableau for summer, with lots of cornflowers and poppies everywhere, and the spirit of corn is rescued from being kidnapped by satyrs and fauns by the wind of zephyr. We'll hear this music performed by the Czechoslovak Radio Symphony Orchestra, conducted by Andras Lenard.

Anzraj Leonard conducted the Czechoslovak Radio Symphony Orchestra, performing Summer from the Seasons Ballet by Alexander Glazunov. Up next, music from the opera ballet Temple of Glory, which premiered in 1745 in the Palace of Versailles to celebrate a French victory in battle. It had a libretto by Voltaire and music by Jean-Philippe Rameau. As to the subject matter, it's basically got all kinds of figures from Greek mythology and a handful of shepherds and shepherdesses and some random Romans, too. We'll hear music from The Temple of Glory by Jean-Philippe Rameau, performed by the Philharmonia Baroque Orchestra and Chorale, led by Nicholas McKeegan.

Nicholas McKeegan conducted the Philharmonia Baroque Orchestra and Chorale performing Temple of Glory, composed in 1745 by Jean-Philippe Rameau. Up next, music of Percy Aldrich Grainger. This is Shepherd's Hay, performed by the BBC Philharmonic.

The BBC Philharmonic performed Shepherd's Hay by Percy Aldridge Granger. Up next this hour, we'll hear a waltz cycle by the Dutch composer Johann Wagenaar, composed in 1929. We'll hear this performed by the Royal Concertgebouw Orchestra, conducted by Ricardo Chailly.

Vienna Dreivierteltakt, which means triple time, three-quarter time, a waltz cycle by the Dutch composer Johann Wagenaar, composed in 1929. That was the Royal Concertgebouw Orchestra, conducted by Ricardo Chailly. Time for one more work in this hour from Carl Philipp Stamitz, dating to around 1777. This is his Opus 13, number 5, Symphony in C major. Now, why do we call out the opus number, and what does that mean? Well, composers would compose and publish things in sets, like here's a bunch of piano sonatas, here's a bunch of duets, here's this and that. And you've got to be able to tell them apart, because he might write a bunch of symphonies in C major, and you might not know exactly which year it is. And in fact, in Carl Philipp Stamitz's case, he wrote at least 4 symphonies in C major, so we got to know which one. So the one we're about to hear is Opus 13, which is the 13th set of music that he published, number five out of the 6 symphonies that were contained in that opus. So I hope you'll find that helpful if you ever hear a piece that you like and you want to go looking for it. The opus number will help you specify what it is you want. Here are the London Mozart players under the direction of Matthias Bamert.

0: Matthias Baumert led the London Mozart Players in the Symphony in C Major, Opus 13, Number 5, published in 1777 by Carl Philipp Stamitz.
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2: American composer Morton Gould was considered a child prodigy, publishing his first composition at age 6. As an adult, he was pivotal in recording many classical standards with his orchestra, including Gershwin's Rhapsody in Blue with himself on the piano. He wrote his spirituals for string choir and orchestra in 1941. The work uses mostly original melodies, although the composer notes fragments of some folk tunes are used. The work is meant to depict five contrasting moods that Gould considers specifically American. We'll listen to this work and many more this hour on Anytime Classical. I'm your host, Denise Finnegan Hill. Now, the second movement from the Second Symphony by Carl Maria von Weber, Sir Neville Mariner, Leeds Academy of St. Martin in Fields.

Music of Carl Maria von Weber, Movement 2 from Symphony 2, Sir Neville Mariner, conducted Academy of St. Martin in Fields. This music by Igor Stravinsky, called for Norwegian Moods, was originally composed for a movie about the German invasion of Norway, although it was never used in that film, because the producers wanted to reorchestrate it. So Stravinsky backed out of the project and then adapted it into this piece. Performed by the Bergen Philharmonic Orchestra, with Dmitry Kityenko conducting.

Dmitri Kadyenko led the Bergen Philharmonic Orchestra in Four Norwegian Moods, music of Igor Stravinsky. We'll listen to the Cantilena Ensemble under the direction of Adrian Shepherd in this next recording. This is Overture No. 9 in A Major by William Boyce.

Music of William Boyce, that was Overture No. 9 in A Major. Adrian Shepherd led Cantilena Ensemble. You're tuning in to Anytime Classical, a production of Classical Music Indie. I'm your host, Denise Finnegan-Hill. We have more great music to come. Thank you so much for joining me today.

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I'm your host, Denise Finnegan-Hill. Listen to a single movement from Moods by Julie Mandel. These include Contentment, Longing, and Joyous. And the one we'll listen to is Joyous, performed by violinist Anna Cromwell, violist Lisa Nelson, and cellist Myra Frisch.

that was the third movement, titled Joyous from Moods by Julie Mendel, performed by violinist Anna Cromwell, violist Lisa Nelson, and cellist Myra Frisch. We'll now listen to music by Martin Gould, an American composer who was a child prodigy, publishing his first composition at age 6. He was also a renowned conductor, pivotal in recording many classical standards with his orchestra, including Gershwin's Rhapsody in Blue. He wrote this work in 1941, called Spirituals for String Choir and Orchestra, which uses mostly original melodies, although the composer notes fragments from some folk tunes are used, meant to depict 5 contrasting moods that he considers to be specifically American. Here is the London Symphony Orchestra with conductor Walter Suskind.

Walter Susskind led the London Symphony Orchestra in spirituals for string choir and orchestra by Morton Gould. Now, the second movement from the Second Symphony by Carl Maria von Weber, Sir Neville Mariner, Leeds Academy of St. Martin in Fields.

0: Music of Carl Maria von Weber, Movement 2 from Symphony 2, Sir Neville Mariner, conducted Academy of St. Martin in Fields.
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0: Ottorino Respighi is remembered for his orchestral tone poems, Pines of Rome and Fountains of Rome, both of which still receive frequent orchestral performances. After these great successes, he took inspiration from Baroque-era music, writing The Birds in 1928. This piece is based on Baroque pieces imitating birds by Jean-Philippe Rameau and Bernardo Pasquini. 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Stay tuned for this lesser-known work by Respighi, and much more this hour. I'm your host, Denise Finnegan-Hill.

Catherine Albert performed Kleine Suite by Richard Fleury, Marian Walzer by Josef Lanier. Here is violinist Gidon Kramer and friends.

Keenan Kramer and friends performed Marian Walzer by Josef Lanier. This next work is by German classical composer Marguerite Danzi, who studied with Franziska Lebrun and Leopold Mozart. This is a violin sonata, number 1 in E-flat major, performed here by Marianne Bertker on violin and Ursula Tredebertker on piano.

Violinist Marion Bertschker and pianist Ursula Trotta-Bertschker performed Violin Sonata No. 1 by Marguerite Danzi. This is Anytime Classical, a production of Classical Music Indie. You can find us on the web at classicalmusicindie.org. Thanks so much for joining me today. I'm your host, Denise Finnegan-Hill.

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I'm your host, Denise Finnegan-Hill. Unpublished music of Ludwig van Beethoven, at least unpublished within his lifetime, this is Without Opus 39, a trio for piano and strings in B-flat major, performed here by violinist Isaac Stern, cellist Leonard Rose, and pianist Eugene Istomin.

A piano trio in B-flat major without opus number by Ludwig van Beethoven. Isaac Stern was on violin, Leonard Rose on cello, and Eugene Istomin on piano. This next work is by 20th century Italian composer Ottorino Respighi, who looked all the way back to the Baroque era for inspiration in Gli Uccelli, or The Birds, a 1928 composition based on Baroque pieces imitating birds by Jean-Philippe Rameau and Bernardo Boschini. We'll hear the San Francisco Symphony with conductor Edo Devart.

Edo Devart led the San Francisco Symphony in Gli Uccelli, The Birds, by Ottorino Respighi, a 1967 composition called Kleine Suite by Richard Fleury. We'll hear pianist Catherine Albert.

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1: Coming up this hour on Anytime Classical, a fake fiancé, the kindest human being I've ever known, lovely on the water. Then Demon's Land, she borrowed some of her mother's gold, The Lady and the Dragon, and As I Walked Over London Bridge. I'm Kate Botello with music coming your way this hour from Emmerich Kallmann, a medley from Countess Maritza, a concerto for mandolin and strings by the apparently kindly Emmanuel Barbella, six studies in English folk song by Ralph Vaughan Williams, and a bonus concerto by Louis Spohr. Stay right here.

First up, the meditation from Thais by Jules Massenet, one of our May birthday kids, born the 12th of May, 1842. We'll hear this played by Kyoko Takezawa.

The Meditation from Thais by Joel Massenet. Thanks for listening to Anytime Classical, a production of Classical Music Indie. I'm your host, Kate Botello, with music from the Hungarian composer Emrik Kalman for you right now. This is a medley from Countess Maritza, which premiered in February of 1924 in Vienna. This is an operetta about a young widow who invents a fake fiancé to get the fellas to leave her alone. We'll hear this performed by the Budapest Symphony Orchestra, conducted by Tamás Breitner.

Thomas Breitner conducted the Budapest Symphony Orchestra, performing a medley from Countess Maritza by Emmerich Kallmann. This is Anytime Classical. I'm Kate Botello. If you have a question or a comment for me or any of my colleagues here, you can write to all of us with one email to info@classicalmusicindy.org. Up next, we'll hear music from the Neapolitan composer and violinist Emmanuel Barbella. This is a concerto for mandolin and strings in D major. Now, music writer Charles Burney met him in 1770 and said, and I quote, "Emmanuel Barbella is the kindest human being that I've ever known." I love hearing that. We'll hear Barbella's music performed by Il Giardino Armonico, the Harmonic Garden, conducted by Giovanni Antonini, with Avi Avital as mandolinist.

Avi Avital was soloist with Il Giardino Armonico, led by Giovanni Antonini, performing the Concerto for Mandolin and Strings in D Major by the apparently very kindly composer Emmanuel Barbella. Right now, music from Johannes Brahms, the Hungarian Dance No. 14 in D Minor. We'll hear it performed by the Budapest Festival Orchestra, conducted by Ivan Fischer.

Ivan Fischer conducted the Budapest Festival Orchestra in the Hungarian Dance No. 14 in D minor by Johannes Brahms. Up next, six studies in English folk song, first arranged by Ralph Vaughan Williams for cello and piano in 1926. We're going to hear a version for clarinet and piano. The folk songs in question are Lovely on the Water, Spurn Point, Van Diemen's Land, She Borrowed Some of Her Mother's Gold, The Lady and the Dragon, and finally, As I Walked Over London Bridge. Janet Hilton will be our clarinetist with pianist Keith Swallow.

Keith Swallow was at the piano, Janet Hilton, our clarinetist, performing six studies in English folk song by Ray Vaughan Williams. Okay, we'll be winding up this hour now on Anytime Classical with music from Louis Spohr, who was a pal of Beethoven's. He'd hang out at Beethoven's house and they would compose together. You know, just hanging out, creating enduring works of majestic art, eating snacks. This is his concerto for violin number 12 in A major that he composed in 1828. We'll hear this performed by the Berlin Radio Symphony Orchestra, conducted by Christian Froehlich, and our violinist is Ulf Helscher.

0: of Helscher, violinist with the Berlin Radio Symphony Orchestra. That was the Concerto for Violin No. 12 in A Major by Louis Spohr. This is Anytime Classical. I'm Kate Botello. Thanks for listening with me this hour.
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0: Coming up this hour on Anytime Classical, I am working at the present time on a delightful work entitled Deux Morceaux en Forme de Poire. Monsieur Eric Satie is crazy about this new invention of his mind. He talks about it a lot and says very good things about it. He believes it superior to everything he's written up to now. Perhaps he's wrong, but we mustn't tell him so. He wouldn't believe it. That is French avant-garde composer Eric Satie referring to himself in the third person in a letter to Claude Debussy in 1903, talking about the work we'll hear this hour, along with music from Muzio Clementi, Herbert Howells, and Peter Ilyich Tchaikovsky, one of our May birthday kids. I'm Kate Botello. Music is coming right up. Stay right here.

Up first this hour, music from Johannes Brahms. This is an intermezzo for the piano in B-flat minor, which means it'll be very gloomy in tone because B-flat minor uses a lot of the black keys on the piano. We'll hear this performed by pianist Alain Grimont.

Allegrement at the piano, performing the B-flat minor intermezzo by Johannes Brahms. This is Anytime Classical, a production of Classical Music Indie, and I'm your host, Kate Botello, with music from one of our May birthday kids, born on the 17th of May, 1866, the avant-garde French composer Eric Satie. We're about to hear Trois Morceaux en forme de pair, which means three pieces in the form of a pair. Now, there's an apocryphal story that his pal Claude Debussy told him to start composing with more form in mind, and Satie said, fine, how about the form of a pair? But again, that is apocryphal. I can tell you, though, where some of that came from. The word pair, which means pair, is French slang also for head or for fool or simpleton, and that comes from a caricature of King Louis-Philippe with his head in the form of a pear. And one more bit of Satie-styled goofiness here. It says three pieces in the form of a pear when there are actually seven. This is for four-handed piano. We'll hear Clara Cormendy and Gabor Eckhart perform.

Gabor Eckhart and Clara Cormandy performed Four-Handed Piano by Eric Satie, Trois Morceaux en Forme de Pois, Three Pieces in the Form of a Pair. Well, there are actually seven. Eric Satie, one of our May birthday kids, born on the 17th of May, 1866. This is Anytime Classical, and I'm your host, Kate Botello. You can reach me with an email directly anytime you like. You can just send it to kbotello@classicalmusicindie.org with a question, a comment, or a request. Right now, we'll hear the first movement of the Symphony No. 1 in C major, composed in 1807 by Muzio Clementi. We'll hear this performed by the Philharmonia Orchestra of London, led by Francesco Davalos.

Francesco Davalos led the Philharmonia Orchestra of London, performing the first movement of the 1807 Symphony No. 1 in C major by Muzio Clementi,

Countertenor Reginald G. Mobley sang with Agave Baroque to A White Rose by Florence Price. Up next this hour, we'll hear some music from Herbert Howells, a 20th century English composer, organist, teacher, and prolific composer of Anglican church music. In this instance, though, this is some happy landscape music, specifically written around a village in Gloucester named Paradise, the Paradise Rondel. He said in his own writings, "Paradise is a good walking place full of tunes for those who can hear them." He certainly heard them in 1925 when he composed this music. We'll hear it performed by the London Symphony Orchestra, conducted by Richard Hickox.

Richard Hickox conducted the London Symphony Orchestra, performing the 1925 Paradise Rondel by Herbert Howells. Time now to wind up this hour on Anytime Classical with music from one of our May birthday kids, born on the 7th of May, 1840, Peter Ilyich Tchaikovsky. We're about to hear the fourth movement from his suite Mozartiana, which he composed in 1887 in honor of the 100th anniversary of Don Giovanni. This is a theme and variations. We'll hear it performed by the USSR Academic Symphony Orchestra, conducted by Yevgeny Svetlanov.

0: Yevgeny Svetlanov conducted the USSR Academic Symphony Orchestra, performing the 1887 Mozartiana, the Fourth Movement, by Peter Ilyich Tchaikovsky, who was born on the 7th of May, 1840, one of our May birthday kids. I'm Kate Botello. Thanks for listening with me this hour.
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0: Up first this hour, music from Johannes Brahms. This is an intermezzo for the piano in B-flat minor, which means it'll be very gloomy in tone because B-flat minor uses a lot of the black keys on the piano. We'll hear this performed by pianist Alain Grimont.

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1: Coming up this hour, a teacher helps out with a student assignment, Earth Spirits, Vampires, and a Falconer's Bride, and Beautiful but Rugged Terrain. I'm Kate Botello, and coming up this hour, we'll hear some music from Handel transcribed for a student by Franz Liszt. We'll hear the overture to The Falconer's Bride by Heinrich Marschner, who had some other interesting subject matter that he wrote operas about, and three New England sketches from Walter Piston about beautiful but rugged terrain in Vermont. Music's on its way. Stay right here.

First up this hour, music from the opera Pygmalion, which premiered on the 27th of August, 1748, at the Paris Opera, music of Jean-Philippe Rameau, about a sculptor in love with a statue that then, due to prayers to Venus, comes to life. We'll hear this performed by Les Talents Lyriques, led by Christophe Rousset.

Christophe Rousset led La Talence Lyrique, performing music from Pygmalion by Jean-Philippe Rameau. Thanks for listening to Anytime Classical, a production of Classical Music Indie. Bonjour, I'm Kate Botello, with music next from Franz Liszt that's actually by George Frederick Handel, from Handel's 1705 opera Almira, the Sarabande, and Chaconne. In 1879, Franz Liszt transcribed this for piano for a student of his to play in a Handel festival. We'll hear this performed by Gregor Weichert.

0: Gregor Weichert played the piano, performing the Sarabande and Chaconne, transcribed by Franz Liszt from Handel's opera Almira.
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0: Up next this hour, music from the German romantic composer Heinrich Marschner, composed in 1832. This is the overture to his opera, The Falconer's Bride. I can't find the plot for you, but he was known for writing operas about really interesting subject matter, like an earth spirit and a vampire. We'll hear this music performed by the Slovak State Philharmonic of Košice, conducted by Alfred Walter.

Alfred Walter conducted the Slovak State Philharmonic of Košice, performing the overture to The Falconer's Bride by German romantic composer Heinrich Marschner. Up next, we'll hear Jean-Jacques Cantereau, violinist with pianist Jacques Ouvier, perform The Girl with the Flaxen Hair by Claude Debussy.

Jean-Jacques Cantereau and Jacques Rouvier performed The Girl with the Flaxen Hair by Claude Debussy. Thanks for listening to Anytime Classical, a production of Classical Music Indie. I'm Kate Botello, and if you'd like to reach me or any of my colleagues, Dr. Denise Finnegan-Hill or Michael Toulouse or Joshua Thompson, you can email all of us with one message to info@classicalmusicindie.org. Up next, we'll hear one of the more than 660 concertos composed by Antonio Vivaldi, this one for violin in B-flat major. Giuliano Carmignola is our Baroque violinist with the Venice Baroque Orchestra, led by Andrea Marcon.

0: Andrea Marcon conducted the Venice Baroque Orchestra, our soloist Giuliano Carmignola playing baroque violin in that concerto in B-flat major by Antonio Vivaldi.
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0: We'll wrap up this hour on Anytime Classical with a trip to New England with American composer Walter Piston. These are three New England sketches that he composed for the 100th Worcester Music Festival in 1959. We'll hear Seaside, Summer Evening, and Mountains. Now this is pastoral music, so there's lots of countryside here. But because there are mountains involved and it's Vermont, the territory is a little bit rugged. We'll hear the Seattle Symphony Orchestra perform this music, conducted by Gerard Schwartz.

The rugged but beautiful terrain of Vermont, described in three New England sketches by American composer Walter Piston in that performance by the Seattle Symphony Orchestra conducted by Gerard Schwartz. This is Anytime Classical. I'm Kate Botello. Thanks for listening with me this hour. From Bach to Warlock to pop rock, Anytime Classical's got you covered. I'm your host, Kate Botello, with centuries of carefully curated music coming

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0: Coming up this hour on Anytime Classical, well, that's one way to get out of an engagement. Davy Crockett and Little Red Riding Hood and What's a Toccata? I'll tell you and play you a great example. I'm Kate Otello with music coming up this hour from Charles Lecoq, whose protagonist Mademoiselle Angeau is trying really hard to get out of marrying a butcher, some variations on a waltz for orchestra by Jerome Maras from a ballet that featured Davy Crockett and Little Red Riding Hood, a toccata by Aram Khachaturian, and we'll round things out with a symphony from Johann Michael Haydn. All of that coming your way momentarily. Stay right here. First up this hour, the Impromptu, Opus 90, No. 2 in E-flat major by Franz Schubert, performed by pianist Simona Dinnerstein.

Simona Dinnerstein performed the Impromptu in E-flat major by Franz Schubert. This is Anytime Classical, a production of Classical Music Indie. Thanks for listening with me, Kate Botello. I've got some music for you next from Charles Lecoq. This is from Mamselle Angot, which is an operetta about a young lady, that would be Mamselle Angot, who gets herself arrested to avoid marrying a butcher. But you know what? She ends up marrying him anyway. That's why it's a comedy, I guess. We'll hear the National Philharmonic Orchestra perform, conducted by Richard Bonning.

0: Richard Bonning conducted the National Philharmonic Orchestra performing selections from Mlle Angot by Charles Lecoq.
1: This symphony by Florence Price premiered in 1933, the first piece by an African-American woman to be played by an American orchestra. 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I'm Fred Child. 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
3: 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The music you're enjoying is the piece Carousel by Indiana artist Melissa Leslie.

Right now, music from the American composer Jerome Maross, who's best known for his work in film and television. But we're about to hear something from a ballet collaboration he did in 1948, Ballet Ballads, which was a unique form that had dance and music and storytelling, and it featured characters like Davy Crockett and Little Red Riding Hood. Well, he took this and created these variations on a waltz for orchestra from his work on Ballet Ballads. We'll hear it performed by the London Symphony Orchestra, conducted by Joanne Folletta.

work composed in 1946 and adapted in 1966 of Jerome Maras, Variations on a Waltz for Orchestra. We heard Joanne Folletta conducting the London Symphony Orchestra. Up next on Anytime Classical, a piece of mysterious and melodic solo flute by Claude Debussy that he composed in 1913. It's called Syrinx, and we'll hear it played by flutist Ingrid Holk.

flutist Ingrid Holk performed the mysterious Syrinx by Claude Debussy. This is Anytime Classical. I'm your host, Kate Botello. If you'd like to reach me anytime, you can send me an email to kbotello@classicalmusicindie.org. Right now we're going to hear a piece by the Soviet-American composer Aram Khachaturian that he composed in 1932. This is beloved of piano students. It is a toccata. Now, a toccata means touch. So anytime you see that phrase, it's just meant to suggest that the piece is going to feature a lot of fancy finger work. This one's in E flat minor. Doing the fancy finger work, Dmitri Paperno at the piano.

0: Fancy Flying Fingerwork. Dmitri Paperno at the piano performed a toccata in E-flat minor composed in 1932 by Aram Khachaturian.
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0: I've got one more work to wrap things up this hour. I'm Kate Botello. Thanks for listening with me. This is the Symphony No. 26 in E-flat major, composed on the 14th of August, 1783, to be specific, in Salzburg, by Johann Michael Haydn. And this was originally falsely attributed to his elder brother, Franz Josef. So this one is Michael's. We'll hear it performed by the Slovak Chamber Orchestra, conducted by Bohdan Varchal.

0: Bohdan Varchal led the Slovak Chamber Orchestra performing the Symphony No. 26 in E-flat major, falsely attributed to Franz Joseph Haydn, actually by his brother, Johann Michael Haydn. This is Anytime Classical. I'm Kate Botello. Thanks for listening with me.
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1: Human personalities aren't set in stone. People change even if they happen to be revolutionary composers, and longtime friends are quick to notice such things. Any friends who fell into that category for Mikhail Glinka could have shaken their heads in disbelief when they first heard this music. It proved that their friend, the most deeply Russian composer they'd ever known, had gone through a Chopin phase. Glinka had written an extended waltz for solo piano, modeled after similar works by the Polish composer. Later on, thanks in part to an orchestration by an Austrian conductor, that Valse Fantaisie became one of Glinka's biggest successes. You'll hear it in the upcoming hour. I'm Michael Toulouse. Stay with me for music of Glinka and more. Now, a recording by Canadian pianist Angela Hewitt performing one of the over 500 keyboard sonatas of Domenico Scarlatti. We'll hear the one in D major, Kirkpatrick Listing 96.

The sonata in D major, Kirkpatrick 96, music of Domenico Scarlatti, performed by Angela Hewitt. Joaquin Rodrigo's very first piece of guitar music was the Sarabanda Lejana, the distant sarabande, written in 1926. It was a tribute to a musician who lived centuries ago and mastered the ancestor of the modern guitar. Here's the composer's orchestration of that distant sarabande.

The Sara Banda Lejana y Villancico, music of Joaquin Rodrigo, a distant Sara Band, followed by a Villancico, a performance by the Madrid Symphony Orchestra. Russian composer Mikhail Glinka showed his admiration for the works of Chopin with this music, the Valse Fantaisie, the Plovdiv Philharmonic, led by Ruslan Raishav.

Guitarist Kevin R. Gallagher performed music of Francisco Cuarão, Canarios. There's music of Beethoven for violin and piano coming up, his Sonata No. 1. Right now, Ernest Tomlinson leads the Slovak Radio Symphony in A Manx Rhapsody. It's music of Haydn Wood.

A Manx Rhapsody, music of Haydn Wood, inspired by the Isle of Man. The Slovak Radio Symphony performs with conductor Ernest Tomlinson. I'm Michael Toulouse, and I'm happy to have you along for this program. Violinist Andrew Wan would be justifiably proud to call himself a Grammy nominee, but it's the Juno Award, which he won in 2022, that might be a little more significant, at least in his case. The Juno is presented by the Canadian Academy of Recording Arts and Sciences. Canadian musicians, producers, and studio professionals salute the work of their peers with the award, and Wan makes his home in Canada. He's been concertmaster of the Montreal Symphony Orchestra since 2008. That Juno Award-winning recording now, he's joined by pianist Charles Richard Hamelin in the Sonata No. 1 by Beethoven.

0: Beethoven's Sonata No. 1, performed by violinist Andrew Wan and pianist Charles-Richard Hamelin. There is more information at classicalmusicindie.org.
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0: Now, a recording by Canadian pianist Angela Hewitt, performing one of the over 500 keyboard sonatas of Domenico Scarlatti. We'll hear the one in D major, Kirkpatrick Listing 96.

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1: Sir Arnold Bax was no stranger to Russian music, having traveled to the Russian Empire in 1910. Although he traveled there in pursuit of love, which ended up being futile, he was musically enriched by the trip. Russian musical influence is evident in several of his following works, including his first piano sonata and first violin sonata. We'll listen to his Russian suite later this hour, which is comprised of two piano works written for Dame Myra Hess that were later orchestrated into this orchestral suite. You're listening

to Anytime Classical. Stay tuned for the Russian Suite of Arnold Bach's later this hour. I'm your host, Denise Finnegan Hill. Bella Mazurka by Emil von Teufel. Alfred Walter leads the Slovak State Philharmonic.

Music of Emil Waldteufel. That was Bella Mazurka, his Opus 113, performed by the Slovak State Philharmonic under the direction of Alfred Walter. This next work is called Four Marys by Julia Wolf. It was written for the Cassatt String Quartet, and the composer chose to honor their namesake, artist Mary Cassatt, hence the title. Here is a recording by Lark Quartet.

Music of living composer Julia Wolf, titled Four Marys, performed by Lark Quartet. Overture to an opera called Carpenter of Livonia by Gaetano Donizetti now. This is about the long-lost brother of Catherine I, Empress Consort of Russia, who you meet as Carlo the Carpenter. Here is the RTPF Orchestra Brussels with Silvano Frontolini conducting.

Music of Gaetano Donizetti, Overture to Carpenter of Livonia. Silvano Frontolini led RTBF Orchestra Brussels. I'm your host, Denise Finnegan-Hill, and I hope you're enjoying the selection so far on Anytime Classical, a production of Classical Music Indie. 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

This is Anytime Classical. I'm your host, Denise Finnegan Hill. Piano music of Franz Schubert. This is March Characteristique No. 1 in C major, performed by Yano Yando.

Piano Yondo was at the piano in March Characteristique No. 1 in C major by Franz Schubert. Here, music inspired by Russia, written by the English composer Sir Arnold Bax. He traveled to Russia in 1910 in pursuit of love, and while he was there, he was musically enriched with several of his works showing Russian influence, including his first piano sonata and first violin sonata. This work more explicitly has that Russian reference. It is called Russian Suite, performed here by the London Philharmonic Orchestra under the direction of Bryden Thompson.

0: Braden Thompson conducted the London Philharmonic Orchestra in that recording of Russian Suite by Sir Arnold Bax.
1: This symphony by Florence Price premiered in 1933, the first piece by an African-American woman to be played by an American orchestra. 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
0: Bella Mazurka by Emil Wundteufel. 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

Who wouldn't want to be king? Living in luxury with servants constantly at your beck and call and an army at your disposal, it sounds hard to resist. Yet all those charms weren't exactly top of mind for one French prince who ascended the throne in the 16th century. Henry III aspired to the monarchy in his homeland, yet he found himself in charge of Poland. Although the reluctant king got his wish in short order, his Polish gig lasted just long enough to inspire an operatic success centuries later for Emmanuel Chabrier, and we'll sample some of it this hour. I'm Michael Toulouse. Stay with me for that and more. Lots of the classical music you hear on the radio was first performed in some other setting, a stage or maybe an orchestra pit, for example, but that's not the case for the most popular music of Lars Erik Larsson. He wrote this romance for a radio broadcast in 1938.

The Swedish Radio Symphony performed that romance by Lars-Erik Larsson. Stig Westerberg was the conductor. The Cologne Camerata with soloists Hans-Peter Westermann, oboe, Mary Utiger, violin, Carl Kaiser, flute, and Michael Schneider, recorder, playing music now of Telemann.

A concerto in B-flat by Georg Philipp Telemann. You heard the Cologne Camerata with soloists. Some infamous music of the 20th century is coming up, Ravel's Bolero, but it's the more conservative French sound now. Here's music from Le Roi Malgré Lui, The Reluctant King by Emmanuel Chabrier.

Music from Le Roi Malgré Lui, The Reluctant King by Emmanuel Chabrier. Hervé Niquet led the Monte Carlo Philharmonic Orchestra. Here are violinist Arturo Del Moni and pianist Meg Bachmann-Vaz with music of Maria Theresia von Paradis.

The Sicilienne by Maria Teresa von Paradis, Arturo Del Monte playing violin, joined by pianist Meg Bachmann-Vaz. The Comington Story was a World War II-era documentary film which told the story of refugees from Europe who found a home in a community here in the United States. Aaron Copland wrote the music for it. We'll hear a suite performed by the Eos Ensemble.

Jonathan Schaeffer led the EOS Ensemble in music of American composer Aaron Copland from his score for the documentary film The Cummington Story. I'm Michael Toulouse. Thank you for joining me. The St. Louis Symphony Orchestra is next. Leonard Slatkin, the conductor for music of Ravel, Bolero.

0: org.
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1: Wynton Marsalis dreamed of this sound for decades. Starting in high school, he imagined combining the blues with a full symphonic sound. It took 30 years, but that long-held dream became a reality in his Blues Symphony. Marsalis says there's a basic truth to the blues. Life is hard. Things are going to get rough. But the blues, he says, that's how you feel that pain. Acknowledge it. Cry about it. Live through it. And when you get through it, it's time to dance. From APM, American Public Media, this is Performance Today. I'm Valerie Kaler. The Blues Symphony by Wynton Marsalis from a concert in Minneapolis ahead this hour. That performance from the Minnesota Orchestra coming up in about 20 minutes. Right now, let's hear a gentle hymn written by Julia Perry, a remarkable 20th century American composer whose work is only recently coming to light. It's called Ye Who Seek the Truth. Perry wrote it for tenor solo, choir, and organ. This is an arrangement for orchestra by Janina Norpoth. James Blatchley is leading the experiential orchestra.

James Blatchley led the experiential orchestra in Ye Who Seek the Truth. Composer Julia Perry wrote the piece for tenor, chorus, and organ in 1955, and Janina Norpoth made that arrangement for strings. From APM, American Public Media, this is Performance Today. I'm Valerie Kaler, glad to have you along for today's musical adventures and discoveries. On the way this hour, the evolving relationship between soloist and concerto, and sending a love letter into the universe. Right now, let's stop in on a little musical menagerie. The concertino we're about to hear is just that, a mini concerto. The piano is ostensibly the soloist, but everybody in the ensemble takes a turn in the spotlight in true chamber music fashion. Moravian composer Leoš Janáček wrote his concertino in 1925, when apparently he came down with a severe case of whimsy. I said menagerie a second ago. That's not quite right. Menagerie implies a curated and contained collection of critters. But Janáček's music is a bit more charmingly chaotic than that. There's no anthropomorphic narrative arc, no moral to the story, just a series of random animal encounters. Listen for a fidgety squirrel in the second movement, right after we hear from one very grumpy hedgehog in the opening movement. Leoš Janáček's concertino for piano, horn, clarinet, and strings, from a concert presented by La Jolla Music Society.

a series of random encounters with animals. The Concertino for Piano, Horn, Clarinet, and Strings by Leos Janacek. That performance from the Conrad Prebys Performing Arts Center was presented by La Jolla Music Society. Thomas Addis was the pianist, with clarinetist Mark Simpson, bassoonist Eleni Katz, Stefan Dorr played horn, Blake Pouliot and Diana Cohen were the violinists, and violist Masumi Perrostad rounded out that band. Leos Janacek, born in Moravia, was an obsessive collector of Moravian folk music, and he had a keen ear for the rhythms of speech there. Its clipped rise and fall found its way into his music, like the concertino we just heard. In a moment, cry it out. Then dance it out. Bluesy catharsis in symphonic form. 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

0: Hello, I'm Michael Barone, host of Pipe Dreams. For more than four decades, we've been sharing moments of beauty and discovery together through music of the pipe organ, drawing inspiration from traditions age-old from around the world. This program exists because of listeners like you who value the music and the sense of perspectives that this music brings to our lives. If the sounds that we have shared delight and inspire you, I hope that you'll consider supporting us today. The process is very simple and we'll guide you through it. And I thank you for making this journey possible.
1: 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For composer and trumpeter Wynton Marsalis, there's a basic point to the blues. Life brings hard times. And when you use sound and groove to release those hard times, better times will come. He told our friends at New Classical Tracks that his blues symphony expresses the hard times and their release.
2: The perspective of tragedy is a fact of life, and the optimism that it takes to confront that tragedy first starts with identifying it. And then once you can identify it, you play with it. So it goes through the whole human history of playing, which is close to praying. Figure priesthood, people get dressed up. There's some type of reenactment, right? Any religious ceremony, there's a reenactment of something. You say, these are the values we want to reinforce in the community through reenactment. That's the blues. It's a reenactment.
1: The blues symphony stretches from moments of deep sorrow to rollicking swing and boisterous Afro-Latin dance. But don't let the groove of the music fool you into thinking the blues is simply a band-aid or a way to push reality to the side.
2: Because on the blues, you're not playing like this didn't happen. You're playing like this happened, but I'm still out. And it's ultimate kind of an optimism that's not naive.
1: So let's acknowledge the hard times and then cry and dance to release them. Conductor Christian Macellaro is leading the Minnesota Orchestra in Minneapolis in highlights from the Symphony No. 2, the Blues Symphony by Wynton Marsalis. We'll pick it up from a movement called Swimming in Sorrow.

0: Composer Wynton Marsalis says, quote, "The blues helps you remember back before the troubles on hand and in mind, and they carry you on the wings of angels to a timeless, higher ground." We just heard Wynton Marsalis's symphonic ode to the power of blues from a concert in Minneapolis. Highlights from his Blues Symphony, beginning with a movement called Swimming in Sorrow, followed by Danzone y Mambo, Choro y Samba. Conductor Christian Macellaru led the Minnesota Orchestra in concert. Wynton Marsalis, founder and leader of Jazz at Lincoln Center for nearly 40 years now, recently announced that he intends to step down as artistic director in July of 2027. He'll continue to advise through June of 28 and then retain a perpetual board position, serving as institutional memory and insight. Marsalis says he's looking forward to identifying the next generation of leadership for Jazz at Lincoln Center. In a moment, the fondest of farewells. 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
2: Okay, what else you got? 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
0: In November of 2022, composer Joan Tower lost her husband, Jeff, after 50 years together. She said her life fell apart. She felt unsafe, vulnerable. In the days and weeks and months that followed, Tower found comfort in four very specific things. Friends who kept her company, a jigsaw puzzle that provided distraction, and served as a metaphor for putting the pieces of her own broken life back together. Playing the piano. She found great order and organization in playing the music of Bach, Beethoven, and Chopin. She could not wait to get to the piano every day. And eventually, writing music. When her own compositions finally started coming again, she wrote this next piece in honor of her husband, Jeff. Very short piece, just 2.5 minutes, for 50 years of marriage. This is Love Letter by Joan Tower. Pianist Kara Huber in concert in Interlochen, Michigan.

0: She said that for the first time in 60 years, she could not focus or compose. Everything dried up. Her confidence was gone. Tower was able to play the piano, and she found great comfort in the structured musical spaces of other composers. And when she eventually did return to composing, she found that her style had changed. Several of her recent works are also directly inspired by her late husband, including her new saxophone concerto and her string quartet. 87 years old, composing from the heart, American composer Joan Tower. 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
0: Violinist Randall Gooseby was 16 years old when he first studied this violin concerto by Samuel Barber. When he returned to it a decade and a half later, he said it was interesting to see the choices he'd made years ago. A particular fingering that was exactly right for teenage Randall no longer fits. Ooh, I was onto something here, but then over there, why did my teachers let me do that? From APM, American Public Media, this is Performance Today. I'm Valerie Kaler. Randall Gooseby knows that his perspective on the Barber Concerto will continue to evolve with each performance. We've got a snapshot of one recent interpretation on the way.

This is the Composer's Datebook for May 21st. I'm John Burge. At Westminster Abbey, on today's date in 1998, a haunting new setting of the Latin Mass, written by the British composer Roxana Panufnik, received its premiere performance. Roxana Panufnik was born in London in 1968, and if her family name sounds familiar, it's because her father was Andrzej Panufnik, one of the greatest Polish composers of the 20th century. Roxana's interest in music began early. I was 3 years old when I said, "Mummy, I want a violin with a stick to make it sing." I started violin, piano, and flute, but I only wanted to make up my own music. When I was 12, the composer Oliver Nussen, visiting my parents, told me I should write down my improvisations. It all went from there. And in response to questions about having a famous composer as her father, Roxana says, "My father had enormous integrity, always teaching me to be myself. Early in my career, I was very sensitive to being compared to him, and a few stray remarks about nepotism dented my confidence. However, I plodded on, and now I'm thrilled to be regularly programmed alongside him, and I'm so proud of where and who I came from." Composer's Datebook is produced by APM, American Public Media.

Here's a little Barber chamber music to whet your appetite for that concerto. The second movement from the Cello Sonata by Samuel Barber. Isita Kanemason plays piano, her brother Sheku Kanemason playing the cello, from their album called Muse.

It begins slowly, gently, sweetly, and picks up quite a bit of energy along the way. That was the second movement from the cello sonata by American composer Samuel Barber, a piece he wrote in 1932. That recording by musical siblings, cellist Sheku Kanemason and pianist Isita Kanemason. From an album they made in 2021, we heard one movement of that Barber sonata. Barber's violin concerto still to come this hour. From APM, American Public Media, this is Performance Today, taking you to concerts around the world. I'm Valerie Kaler. On the way this hour, Dances with Birds, and a violin concerto that manages to be both soft-edged and razor-sharp. Right now, it's music by Samuel Coleridge Taylor, an African-British composer of the late 1800s, early 1900s. He lived most of his short life in London, toured this country three times, invited to the White House by Teddy Roosevelt, only 37 years old when he died of pneumonia. So he did not write a ton of music, but what he did compose includes some real treasures. Here's a piece he wrote at the age of 23, The Ballade for Orchestra by Samuel Coleridge Taylor.

0: Music written in 1898 by African-British composer Samuel Coleridge Taylor, his Ballade for Orchestra. We heard it from a concert at Walk Festival Hall, right at the base of the ski lifts in Teton Village, Wyoming. Conductor Christian Reif led the Grand Teton Music Festival Orchestra. You can hear that ballade again on the PT page, where complete audio of all our shows is available online for 30 days after broadcast. 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
0: When it's time to impress, birds really know how to do it, through dance. For example, the male red-capped manakin bends his head down so his bright yellow thighs are on full display, and then he scurries his feet side to side across the branch in an incredible moonwalk impression. Male sandhill cranes attract attention by stretching their wings and throwing clumps of dirt into the air. Once they've attracted a partner, sandhill cranes begin their dance with a bow, and then they leap in the air, flapping their wings. I was just watching videos of a Renaissance court dance called a galliarde, and I thought, aha, this looks and feels like the human equivalent of one of those avian mating dances. The galliarde is athletic and vigorous, as far as court dances go. It involves hopping in patterns from one foot to the other the whole time, except for the occasional giant leap that men were allowed to do in a way to show off for their partners. Even if it didn't attract a partner, anyone who danced the galliarde got a pretty dang good leg workout. A composer aptly named William Byrd wrote several pieces he called galliards. This one follows directly after a pavane, another popular dance of the time. Pianist Vadim Kolodenko in concert in St. Paul, Minnesota, playing the first pavane and galliard by William Byrd.

0: two dances from the English Renaissance. The first, Pavane and Galliard by William Byrd. Pianist Vadim Kolodenko gave that performance in the Mayor's Concert Hall at McAllister College in beautiful St. Paul, Minnesota, a concert presented by the Frederic Chopin Society. Vadim Kolodenko was born in Kyiv, Ukraine, in 1986. He took piano lessons first at home there in Kyiv and then in Moscow. His big breakthrough came in 2013 when he won first prize, the gold medal, at the Cliburn Piano Competition in Fort Worth, Texas. Audiences in Fort Worth loved him so much. He felt so at home there, he actually lived in the Fort Worth area for several years. Now he lives in Luxembourg, turning 39 this year and playing concerts all around the world. Pianist Vadim Kolodenko. So happy to share music with you here every day. 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
0: Back in the 1930s, American composer Samuel Barber was commissioned to write a violin concerto. Soap magnate Samuel Fells, as in Fells Naphtha Soap, wanted a concerto for his son. As the work was being created, the son asked to see the progress so far. He was disappointed because it was so lyrical, so sweet, not nearly flashy enough to show off his nimble fingers. So he asked Barber to spice it up some, and Barber responded with this.

The son then said it was far too difficult, unplayable even. And for the last 90 years, violinists have been proving him wrong. Here's one delightful example. Violinist Randall Gooseby knocks it out of the park with Ryan Bancroft and the German Symphony Orchestra at the Philharmonie in Berlin, the Violin Concerto by Samuel Barber.

0: Samuel Barber's Violin Concerto, written in 1939. We heard Randall Gooseby soloing with Ryan Bancroft leading the German Symphony Orchestra at the Philharmonie in Berlin. Randall Gooseby first learned the violin concerto by Samuel Barber when he was 16, and he says that returning to it now as an adult is kind of a trip. He says it's so interesting to look back and see where he put bowings or markings or fingerings. Hey, I was onto something here with that. Or in another place, ugh, why didn't my teachers tell me not to do that? He acknowledges that bodies change and preferences change, and that as a performer, his perspectives on a piece will always be evolving. I love that. I love how each new generation of classical musicians can take a 100 or 300-year-old piece and find something new in it every time they play it, and show us something new as well. We just heard violinist Randall Gooseby sharing his current perspective.
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composer Morten Gould was considered a child prodigy, publishing his first composition at age 6. As an adult, he was pivotal in recording many classical standards with his orchestra, including Gershwin's Rhapsody in Blue with himself on the piano. He wrote his spirituals for string choir and orchestra in 1941. The work uses mostly original melodies, although the composer notes fragments of some folk tunes are used. The work is meant to depict 5 contrasting moods that Gould considers specifically American. We'll listen to this work and many more this hour on Anytime Classical. I'm your host, Denise Finnegan Hill. Now, the second movement from the Second Symphony by Carl Maria von Weber, Sir Neville Mariner, Leeds Academy of St. Martin in Fields.

Music of Carl Maria von Weber, Movement 2 from Symphony 2, Sir Neville Mariner, conducted Academy of St. Martin in Fields. This music by Igor Stravinsky, called for Norwegian Moods, was originally composed for a movie about the German invasion of Norway, although it was never used in that film, because the producers wanted to reorchestrate it. So Stravinsky backed out of the project and then adapted it into this piece. Performed by the Bergen Philharmonic Orchestra, with Dmitry Kityenko conducting.

Dmitri Kadyenko led the Bergen Philharmonic Orchestra in Four Norwegian Moods, music of Igor Stravinsky. We'll listen to the Cantilena Ensemble under the direction of Adrian Shepherd in this next recording. This is Overture No. 9 in A Major by William Boyce.

Music of William Boyce, that was Overture No. 9 in A Major. Adrian Shepherd led Cantilena Ensemble. You're tuning in to Anytime Classical, a production of Classical Music Indie. I'm your host, Denise Finnegan-Hill. We have more great music to come. Thank you so much for joining me today.

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I'm your host, Denise Finnegan-Hill. Listen to a single movement from Moods by Julie Mandel. These include Contentment, Longing, and Joyous. And the one we'll listen to is Joyous, performed by violinist Anna Cromwell, violist Lisa Nelson, and cellist Myra Frisch.

was the third movement, titled Joyous from Moods by Jilly Mendel, performed by violinist Anna Cromwell, violist Lisa Nelson, and cellist Myra Frisch. We'll now listen to music by Martin Gould, an American composer who was a child prodigy, publishing his first composition at age 6. He was also a renowned conductor, pivotal in recording many classical standards with his orchestra, including Gershwin's Rhapsodie in Blue. He wrote this work in 1941 called Spirituals for String Choir and Orchestra, which uses mostly original melodies, although the composer notes fragments from some folk tunes are used, meant to depict 5 contrasting moods that he considers to be specifically American. Here is the London Symphony Orchestra with conductor Walter Suskind.

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1: Ottorino Respighi is remembered for his orchestral tone poems, Pines of Rome and Fountains of Rome, both of which still receive frequent orchestral performances. After these great successes, he took inspiration from Baroque-era music, writing The Birds in 1928. This piece is based on Baroque pieces imitating birds by Jean-Philippe Rameau and Bernardo Pasquini. 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Stay tuned for this lesser-known work by Respighi and much more this hour. I'm your host, Denise Finnegan-Hill.

Catherine Albert performed Kleine Suite by Richard Fleury, Marian Walzer by Josef Lanier. Here is violinist Gidon Kramer and friends.

Keenan Kramer and friends performed Marian Walzer by Josef Lanier. This next work is by German classical composer Marguerite Danzi, who studied with Franziska Lebrun and Leopold Mozart. This is a violin sonata, number 1 in E-flat major, performed here by Marianne Bertker on violin and Ursula Tredebertker on piano.

Violinist Marion Bertker and pianist Ursula Trinne-Bertker performed Violin Sonata No. 1 by Marguerite Danzi. This is Anytime Classical, a production of Classical Music Indie. You can find us on the web at classicalmusicindie.org. Thanks so much for joining me today. I'm your host, Denise Finnegan-Hill.

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I'm your host, Denise Finnegan Hill. Unpublished music of Ludwig van Beethoven, at least unpublished within his lifetime, this is Without Opus 39, a trio for piano and strings in B-flat major, performed here by violinist Isaac Stern, cellist Leonard Rose, and pianist Eugene Istomin.

A piano trio in B-flat major without opus number by Ludwig van Beethoven. Isaac Stern was on violin, Leonard Rose on cello, and Eugene Istomin on piano. This next work is by 20th century Italian composer Ottorino Respighi, who looked all the way back to the Baroque era for inspiration in Gli Uccelli, or The Birds, a 1928 composition based on Baroque pieces imitating birds by Jean-Philippe Rameau and Bernardo Paschini. We'll hear the San Francisco Symphony with conductor Edo De Vart.

0: Edo Divart led the San Francisco Symphony in Gli Uccelli, The Birds, by Ottorino Respighi.
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0: A 1967 composition called Kleine Suite by Richard Fleury. 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
1: The most celebrated women composers, emerging just now after years of obscurity, seem to have one thing in common. Somewhere along the way, a man, often a husband, held them back. That was not the case, however, for Fanny Mendelssohn. Her husband, Wilhelm Hensel, worked in a related field. He was a distinguished artist employed by Prussia's Friedrich Wilhelm III. Wilhelm encouraged Fanny to publish her music. He even collaborated with her on one project in 1841, providing the illustrations for a suite of piano pieces, which we will sample this hour. Stay with me, Michael Toulouse, for music from Das Jahr, The Year. Isaac Albéniz paid tribute to cities in his homelands with the Suite Española. We'll hear the third piece, Sevilla, performed by guitarist Norbert Kraft.

Sevilla, the third of the pieces in the Suite Española, the Opus 47 of Isaac Albéniz, a Spanish composer, Norbert Kraft performed in that recording. Carrie Fambro Still opened a new chapter in her life in 1895 when she moved from Woodville, Mississippi to Little Rock, Arkansas. She was a recently widowed school teacher with an infant son, William, who she hoped would one day become a doctor. But as the years went on, music proved to be William's true calling. He taught himself how to play six different instruments. He studied at Oberlin and later became known as the Dean of African American Composers. His miniatures are based on folk songs, including I Ride an Old Paint, Adolorido, Jesus is a Rock in the Weary Land, Yarraví, and A Frog Went a-Courtin'.

0: oboist Peter Crist, flutist Gretel Shanley, and pianist Sharon Davis with the miniatures of William Grant Still.
1: Hello, I'm Michael Barone, host of Pipe Dreams. 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
0: Fanny Mendelssohn Hensel collaborated with her husband Wilhelm Hensel to create the suite Das Jahr, the year. We'll hear a portion of the suite now performed by Liana Sherbescu.

From a team effort between husband, an artist, and wife, a composer, you heard a portion of The Year, music of Fanny Mendelssohn Hensel, performed by Leona Cherbescu. Members of Europa Galante perform music of another Mendelssohn, namely Felix.

The Fuga a Tre in G minor, music of Felix Mendelssohn, performed by members of Europa Galante. The National Philharmonic performs selections from the Musical Evenings, music of Benjamin Britten, based on themes by Rossini.

0: Selections from Soirée Musicale, Musical Evenings by Benjamin Britten, the National Philharmonic performed.
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0: I'm Michael Toulouse. It's good to share this music with you. Now, Kenneth Jean leads the Polish State Philharmonic in the love scene from Romeo and Juliet, music of Berlioz.

0: The Polish State Philharmonic, led by Kenneth Jean, in the love scene from Romeo and Juliet by Berlioz. There's more information at classicalmusicindie.org.
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2: Okay, what else you got? Hi there, this is Bill McLaughlin, and that's the question we're asking this week on Exploring Music. We'll be listening to composers who are famous for a single work. The Sorcerer's Apprentice, for example, or The Dance of the Hour, even Pachelbel's Canon. And we'll listen to these pieces, and then we'll ask the question, okay, what else do you have?

to add any performance tips. The Adagietto from his Symphony No. 5 clearly expresses some deep emotion. The composer himself described it as a love letter in music to his new wife. Mahler, though, left nothing to chance. At the top of the Adagietto, he added the word soulful and the phrase with the most heartfelt sentiment. While the rest of his stormy Fifth Symphony didn't sit well with the audience at the 1904 premiere, its fourth movement has always connected with listeners. It's coming up in this hour. I'm Michael Toulouse. Stay with me.

In the 18th century, royal patronage was crucial for musicians, and Franz Joseph Haydn excelled at finding it. He served as Kapellmeister for Prince Nikolaus Esterhazy for 30 years. By the time Nikolaus died, Haydn's fame had spread far beyond the Esterhazy estate, thanks in part to keyboard music like this.

Pianist Paul Lewis performing that music of Franz Joseph Haydn, the third movement of the keyboard sonata in B minor. It may be Haydn's birthday, but that's no reason not to listen to music of Verdi. Here's the overture to the Sicilian Vespers.

0: The overture to I Vespri Siciliani, the Sicilian Vespers, by Giuseppe Verdi, the National Philharmonic, performed with conductor Riccardo Chailly.
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2: 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I'm Fred Child. 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
0: For about 5 years, from the late 1920s to the early 30s, Eric Fenby performed a critical function for composer Frederick Delius. By that point, Delius had gone completely blind and was severely weakened by an advanced case of syphilis. Fenby worked painstakingly with the composer to get as much down on paper as possible. Later on, after Delius died in 1934, Fenby arranged several Delius works in versions that have become well-known on concert programs. We'll listen to an arrangement Fenby created decades later in 1962. It's his adaptation of the third movement of Delius's string quartet, Late Swallows.

Late Swallows, music inspired by Frederick Delius' stay in Florida and his home at Grez-sur-Loing, where the swallows flew to and fro from the eaves of his house, the Bournemouth Sinfonietta performed the orchestration of a piece originally for string quartet. From Swallows to a Nightingale, namely the Nightingale of the River Unstrut, it's music of Johann Georg Ahle.

Members of the Bach Collegium of the Rhine performed Nightingale of the River Unstrut, music of Johann Georg Alle. Alma Schindler played a fateful role in the lives of several musicians in Vienna at the turn of the 20th century. Alexander von Zemlinsky, her composition teacher, was one of her earlier romantic relationships, but her family made her break that off. In 1902, Schindler became the wife of Gustav Mahler, who was working on his Fifth Symphony in the months leading up to their wedding. The Adagietto movement is strongly associated with Alma, who said Gustav also wrote her a heartfelt poem around the same time. We'll hear the Adagietto performed by the Vienna Philharmonic.

0: Leonard Bernstein led the Vienna Philharmonic in the Adagietto, the fourth movement of the Symphony No. 5 of Gustav Mahler.
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0: I'm Michael Toulouse, and I appreciate your company for this program. The idyllic location of the annual Johannes Brahms competition, Pirchach, Austria, is not just meant as a fringe benefit for the jury. In the late 1870s, Brahms himself spent three summers in a row in Pirchach, next to a scenic lake, writing several beloved pieces of music. Here's an example, the first movement of his Symphony No. 2.

0: Herbert von Karajan led the Berlin Philharmonic in the opening movement of the Symphony No. 2. That was music of Johannes Brahms. You can find more information about all of our recordings at classicalmusicindie.org.
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Anytime Classical. Stay tuned for A Night on Bald Mountain and many more works to come this hour. I'm your host, Denise Finnegan Hill. Die Gazelle by Josef Strauss. Christian Polak leads the Slovak State Philharmonic.

Some light music by Josef Strauss. That was Die Geselle. Christian Polak led the Slovak State Philharmonic here on Anytime Classical. Symphony in D major by Carl Friedrich Abel now. Here is La Stagione Frankfurt with conductor Michael Schneider.

Michael Schneider led La Stagione Frankfurt in a Carl Friedrich Abel symphony, that one in D major, opus 10, number 5. A famous work by Modest Mussorgsky now, one of the first tone poems written by a Russian composer, A Night on Bald Mountain. This is inspired by the Witch's Sabbath occurring on Bald Mountain on St. John's Eve. Although it is famous now, it was never actually performed during the composer's lifetime. And it's the arrangement of Nikolai Rimsky-Korsakov that has stood the test of time. That is the version we will listen to now, performed by the Philadelphia Orchestra under the direction of Eugene Ormandy.

A Night on Bald Mountain by Modus Mussorgsky. Eugene Ormandy led the Philadelphia Orchestra. Here on Anytime Classical, I'm your host, Denise Finnegan-Hill. I hope you're enjoying the selection so far on Anytime Classical, a production of Classical Music Indie. 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I'm your host, Denise Finnegan-Hill. Thank you for joining me today.

Music of French composer Eric Satie, who is celebrating a birthday this month. This is a piano work called Jack in the Box, performed by pianist Clara Cormendi.

Clara Kormendi performed Jack in the Box by Erik Satie, finishing off with a work by Puerto Rican composer Ernesto Cordero. This is a concerto written for cuatro, which is a family of Latin American string instruments derived from the Spanish guitar. This is called Concierto Criollo for Cuatro, and we'll hear Edwin Colosayas on cuatro, joined by the San Juan Pops, with Rosalyn Pabon conducting.

0: Music of Puerto Rican composer Ernesto Cordero, Concierto Coro for Cuatro and Orchestra, the cuatro being a Latin American instrument derived from the Spanish guitar, and that soloist was Edwin Colosayas, joined by the San Juan Pops under the direction of Rosalyn Pabon.
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0: Die Gazelle by Josef Strauss. 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

Prokofiev was making ballets for this same company, the Ballet Russe, and Igor Stravinsky was in the midst of three early ballets, Firebird, Petrushka, and Rite of Spring. And La Paris debuted right in the middle of that, and it's not the piece for which our composer is best known. Let's listen to another piece by our lad and see if we can figure out who this composer is. This is a work for solo horn with orchestra. The solo horn player is Hermann Baumann, whom we listened to yesterday. Once again, it's the Gewandhaus Orchestra of Leipzig under Kurt Mazur. The piece is called Villanelle.

A wonderful piece for solo horn and orchestra. Villanelle is the name of that piece. Hermann Baumann was the soloist with the Leipzig Gewandhaus Orchestra under Kurt Mazur. I found a line about this composer from Martin Cooper, who writes, "How ironic it is that this cultivated and intellectual composer should achieve his unique popular success with a comic work." Oh yeah, comic. Maybe even cartoon. Bring to mind Mickey Mouse? I know it does for me, but that's just because I was a fool for the film Fantasia when I was a kid. Listen to what the composer called this piece. A symphonic scherzo after a ballade of Goethe. We call it The Sorcerer's Apprentice. Our composer is Paul Dukas, and nothing he wrote before or after The Sorcerer's Apprentice ever achieved the popularity of that work. It's a wonderful story from Goethe. There's an apprentice who's left alone in his master's house and tries his hand at casting spells by commanding a broomstick to fill his bath with water. The broom springs to life and fetches bucket after bucket until the bath overflows. The house is nearly washed away. The apprentice, horrified and unable to remember the spell to stop what is happening, seizes a hatchet and he chops the broomstick in two, whereupon his troubles become double. Eventually, the master returns home and sets all to rights. Let's listen to James Levine lead the Berlin Philharmonic, a story after Goethe, music by Paul Dukas, The Sorcerer's Apprentice.

That piece is still great fun 100 and some years later. Piece from 1897, The Sorcerer's Apprentice, music of Paul Dukas, a symphonic scherzo after a ballad of Goethe. James Levine leading Berlin Philharmonic. So here's an elegant, stylish, intelligent composer whose reputation is overwhelmed by this comic piece he wrote as a rather young man. So let's ask him the question. All right, Monsieur Dukas, what else do you have in your catalog? Well, a wonderful symphony from right around that same time. Let's hear the slow movement, the second movement of the Symphony in C. We'll hear a performance by the BBC Philharmonic Orchestra under Jean-Pascal Tortelier from the Symphony in C major of Paul Dukas, the second movement marked Andante espressivo e sostenuto.

Remarkably beautiful music, isn't it? The second movement, the slow movement from the Symphony in C Major, composed in 1895 by Paul Dukas. There was Leonard Slatkin conducting the Orchestre National de France. Wish we had time for more of this music. We'll have to get back to it in another show. It's a big three-movement symphony, the better part of 40 minutes. Marvelous piece of music by Paul Dukas. Before we leave Paul Dukas, let me just read you a couple lines from the Grove Dictionary article, where the author writes, "A complete assessment of Dukas will only be possible when his works have been published in their entirety. A first initiative in this direction was taken with the newly rediscovered Overture to King Lear, which received its world premiere in 1995. That's about 100 years after he composed it. With the original treatment of traditional forms, his highly inventive approach to musical drama, and his importance as a teacher and a writer, Dukas occupies a central position in French musical history. And a position in our hearts, too. A great composer who also wrote The Sorcerer's Apprentice." You're tuned into Exploring Music, and this week we are asking a lot of composers, okay, what else do you have? What else have you written? Drop us a line. Suggest some more composers of whom you'd like us to ask this question. Write to us at exploringmusic, all one word, at WFMT.com. Paul Dukas, born 1865, lived all the way to 1935. Very self-critical, and toward the end of his life, he refused to let much of his music be published. So many good composers from France during the late 19th and early 20th century. I thought we'd go to another. This composer, born about 25 years earlier. I'll give you his dates, 1841 to 1894. Let's listen to a little piano piece by this next French composer.

Isn't that charming? The piece is called Idyll, or perhaps the composer would have said Idyll. It's from a set of 10 picturesque pieces. This one was played by Angela Hewitt, a young Canadian pianist who obviously paid close attention to the composer, who asks that this piece be performed with freshness and naivete. Charming piece for solo piano. Let's hear a song by this composer, Chanson pour Jean. Here, the beloved is compared to a rose whose fading the composer treats with an arresting change to a darker color and a sudden intensification of mood. I'm quoting from the liner notes. I couldn't do better than that. This is Barbara Hendricks with Michel d'Alberto, Chanson pour Jeanne.

Since roses are fair and Jean is too, our world is all in bloom, and it is the height of foolishness to have a care for anything else, since roses are fair and Jean is too. Barbara Hendricks, the soprano, Michel D'Alberto at the piano, Chanson pour Jean. Want to take a guess at the composer? Maybe some of you have it already. It's Emmanuel Chabrier, born in the Auvergne, 1841. Just 53 years old when he died, 1894. He was known as a composer of songs, piano pieces, and operas. He was a huge lover of Wagner, and there was a great trend toward Wagner's music among the French intelligentsia around 1880. Chabrier was amongst them. He went to hear Tristan, and from the very first note of the solo cello prelude, he burst into tears and apparently wept throughout the whole 5 hours of the opera. Chabrier had a tremendous influence on the composers coming up just after him, especially young Maurice Ravel, who just adored the music of Emmanuel Chabrier. Chabrier was also noted as quite a gay blade in Paris. He was friends with the greatest poets, people like Paul Verlaine. He also had a great collection of Impressionist paintings, starting with Edouard Manet, who painted a portrait of Chabrier. But nowadays, when you speak of the music of Chabrier, all it seems that we can think of are his trips to Spain.

Music of a Manuel Chabrier, who made his first visit to Spain in 1883. He went as a tourist and very quickly became a tune collector. He wrote down all of the tunes that he heard sung on the streets there and incorporated a lot of them into that piece we just heard, which is called España. It is Emmanuel Chabrier's best-known piece by far. Emmanuel Chabrier wrote a great deal of wonderful music in his short 53 years of life. I'm sitting here surrounded by 7 CDs of his music, including some operas, but there's not time for it today. We'll have to get back to it later. I think we'll have to content ourselves right now by hearing one more short piece of Spanish-inspired music. This is the Habanera, conducted by Michel Plasson. In tomorrow's show, we're going to Italy to hear what else a couple of composers famous for a single piece have written, and also to observe the results of one of the most famous operatic horse races in history between Puccini and a competitor. That's all on tomorrow. In the meantime, let's go out with Chabrier.

0: Exploring Music is produced by Sydney Gillard at WFMT in Chicago and produced and engineered by Bill Sigmund at Digital Island Studios here in New York City. Our production assistants are Ella Pinsloop, Eric Opland, Adela Skoronsky, and Weston Williams. Rebecca Neistat is the WFMT production and syndication manager. 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I'm Bill McLaughlin. 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
5: Welcome to Davies Symphony Hall for another broadcast concert by the San Francisco Symphony. I'm Rick Malone, and tonight, superstar pianist Yuja Wong joins music director Esa-Pekka Salonen for two concertos written almost 100 years apart. The first, an unusual contribution to the jazz age by Maurice Ravel, the other, a more recent work by Esa-Pekka Salonen's own teacher. You'll also hear Claude Debussy's atmospheric travelogue of European dances. It took Claude Debussy 7 years to complete the three parts of his Image, or Images, for orchestra. He went through a divorce, remarriage, and the birth of his daughter. He was diagnosed with the cancer, which eventually killed him. And he wrote a lot of music, including the Children's Corner Suite, both books of preludes for piano, the ballet Je, and the sketches for his unfinished opera, The Fall of the House of Usher. But it also took him a long time because by this point in his career,